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17: A better life with Dr. Sanjay Gupta.
18: Did you know that almost half the vegetables and more than three-quarters of the fruit that we eat in this country come from just one state, California? Yeah, it's true. And according to a new report by the Environmental Working Group, a health advocacy organization, a lot of this produce is tainted with PFAS, which are sometimes referred to as forever chemicals. Why? Well, the EPA says pesticides keep America's food supply safe, abundant, and affordable. And of course, these chemicals are used in every state, not just California. Now, if you are worried, though, about how much you're consuming, the best thing to do is to buy organic produce, if and when you can. Organic or not, you should rinse all fruits and vegetables under running water. Don't use any soap. And as one epidemiologist told us, use a brush on sturdier items like carrots, potatoes, and cucumbers. I'm Dr. Sanjay Gupta, helping you live a better life.
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2: It's Nightly with Jade and Tyler, and T, we have come such a long way from our era. Like, 80s, 90s babies growing up, it was a flex in the 2000s to have a TAN membership, especially if your gym had one for free. It was like, whoa, you were really winning. And then, you know, we got a little older and we started getting into the spray tans, and that was so much better for the skin because people back in the day, remember, they didn't care if they were going to get skin cancer. It's like, I got to be dark.
3: Yeah. I even dated a lot of women that worked at tanning salons. I feel like that was like the job for like early 20s if you're a woman.
2: Definitely. You were a cool girl if you had a job at one of those.
3: Well, now Gen Z's, you know, they're all about the maxing, and now they are tan maxing.
2: Tan maxing. We've made so much progress with skincare. We're going backwards?
3: So, yeah, TikTok's For You page is full of tanfluencers who use apps to track UV index windows to document their sun exposure and even are taking tanning pills.
2: You know what? Now that you mention it, I actually did see some strange videos recently. There's a trend called, like, the silver tan or the metal tan. Like, people are getting this super dark, like, tin man colored tan, and it's just extreme. But the one that I saw that was even wilder than that is there's some sort of substance that people use when they're training in the gym or they're athletes that are trying to build up, and it's called, like, MIT or MI1, something like that. But MI2 is either, I think it's a shot. It's a shot that people are taking to make them tan, Tyler. And when I tell you people are getting strangely dark, like, it looks super, super weird. It's like, did you get that in the sun? Or I don't know. It's strange.
3: It's funny you say that because a dermatologist in this story says there's no such thing as a safe tan. Tanning is packaged like a beauty routine. It's literally your skin saying, I'm being damaged. Let me produce more pigment to try to protect myself.
2: Yeah, that's wild when you put it like that, because we try to get as dark as possible, and literally all we're doing is frying ourselves.
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1: In Mid-Missouri, we want to be the place where you can always go. 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

0: Tyler, now that Love Island is back in full swing, the reason that we are so like immersed in this show, for all of the Islanders out there that love to watch, is because it's like watching your little Sims at work and you're rooting for them. They do silly things. They do stuff that you personally do. And you're like, oh, God, to see it play out on screen is a completely different experience. But what happens when somebody's just not catching the hint and you're like, bro, can you not catch my vibe? Like, I don't mess with you like that. I'm not into you. And I don't think you're getting the hint.
1: So there is a thread. It says some ways you can become a difficult woman, which is pretty much in this article. It means like you could, you know, more female empowerment. You can stand up for yourself as difficult. That's what I'm reading in this article.
0: Okay. So teaching the ladies how to hold their own. I like this.
1: Yeah, so do I. Like, here's one. It says, don't move out of the way when men are walking at you. Like, just, you know.
0: Ooh.
1: You know, I'm not moving. Like, playing a game of chicken, basically.
0: Ooh, Tyler, these are going to be good. I can tell. Come on. Let's see.
1: Here's one here. It says, tell men they'd be prettier if they smiled more often.
0: The ultimate flipping of the script. There's nothing that's going to make me frown harder and get pissed off and give you the nasty face than a man telling me to smile.
1: Anytime a man has a stupid idea or a half-baked thought, hit him with the okay, and then bonus points for, yeah, I knew that as a little girl.
0: Oh, not, yo, I like that one. I knew that as a little girl is hilarious.
1: And yeah, here's another good one for the last one. When a man approaches you, you just say, sorry, I don't have any money, and keep moving.
0: Oh my God. If you want to crush his ego into a small little can, that's what you hit him with.

0: Tyler, I don't know if you have an irrational fear that visits your brain on a frequent basis, but every night when I take my dogs out, I scan the woods, I scan the trees, looking for an alien to look back at me. I swear to God. Like, at this point, I don't know if I'm trying to, like, manifest an experience, which I don't think I'll ever be ready for, but I know there's life beyond this planet, and I just wonder if they're already here walking amongst us.
1: What are you, like, trying to look in the woods and trying to find E.T.?
0: Yes.
1: You gonna put them in your bicycle and ride around?
0: I would love to bring them around and show them all around the city. Yes.
1: I'm not sure I'm buying it. And we got some more stats from CBS News. Since they released those UFO files, they did a new study. Nearly two-thirds, 63% of Americans believe, they're on your side, Jade, that there's intelligent life on other planets.
0: You know what I do find kind of crazy, though, Tyler? When we were growing up, it was so mythical. Like, we wanted to believe those, you know, on all those unsolved mysteries and all the crazy conspiracy shows. But now, here we are, generations later, and we have proof, like, coming out from the government, and it's still not, like, as big of a topic of conversation as I think it would be. Oh. But what it is, I'm curious to know, why do you not believe? Because many people don't. Many people are like, no.
1: You mean this very black and white dot in a video for 25 seconds? That's why I don't believe it. What the hell is it? It's just a dot. I can't see anything.
0: To your point, I think that the majority of people who does not believe it feels exactly the same way you do. It's like, after all the freaking technology we have, you telling me ain't nobody ever gotten a clear photo? Ever? But that's where my mind works overtime, and I'm like, yeah, because the aliens have already tapped into your cloud and they deleted it. Tyler, I need you to get on board.
1: I'm gonna need you to lay off the weed.
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2: This was trending online today. It got me thinking, and I'm going to ask you, Jade. So people are rating themselves on a scale of 1 to 10, and 2% of people said that they would rate themselves a 10. I mean, that's pretty cocky and arrogant, right?
3: It's definitely a lot of self-love, yeah.
2: So what would you rate yourself on a scale of 1 to 10, Jade?
3: It's such a strange question, because I feel like to certain people, we might be fine-ish. And then to others are like, nah, no. So I don't know. It's truly in the eyes of the beholder. I couldn't say.
2: Honestly, aren't we all like 6 and 7s?
3: We all 6, 7, 6, 7, 6, 7?
2: Yeah.
3: Well, tell me more about the people that just swear they are a dime and they know it. Because this is definitely making me think about those street videos of all those street interviews where they're like, what do you rate yourself? And it's very interesting to see how people respond.
2: So yeah, in this poll, that's what it said. It's 2% of people said they would rate themselves a 10. 3% of people said they would rate themselves a 1, which is, that's hideous. Yeah. Middle of the road, 47%, like I said, 6 or 7 is, you know, our average. That should be our average. And in this article, it says, yeah, kids, shut up. 6, 7. We get it. In terms of conventional attractiveness, I'm a 2 or 3, but in my boyfriend's eyes, I'm a 10. So like you said, it's, you know, eyes of the beholder.
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0: It's Nightly with Jade and Tyler. Was there ever anything that one of your parents told you growing up? Like, when I had to go to school, I had to walk 4 miles and y'all complaining about taking out the trash. Like, was there anything that your parents told you about how hard it was back then? And you're like, I know, but didn't you pave the road for me for things to be simpler?
1: Yeah. But then I realized, like, what we went through as millennials, like, they had it worse. Let's be honest. They didn't have anything. Like, at least on the come up, like, we were kids, we at least had technology in our hands.
0: Tis true.
1: The story that's trending, it's 11 everyday things Gen X kids were expected to handle on their own. And this might blow some Gen Zers' minds right now.
0: By the way, if you're trying to figure out who is a Gen X, that's anybody born from 1965 to 1980.
1: Gen X kids, they were often made to make their own lunches, get themselves ready for school, walked home alone, managed their boredom without screens, played outside without supervision.
0: They were the original kids that were told, no matter who knocks, you do not open that door for anybody.
1: Yeah, also, they had to solve their own problems, work out fights with siblings, save money for things they wanted, learn new skills on their own, babysit younger siblings, and handle their emotions without much parent involvement.
0: Why was that, do you think? Technology?
1: Yeah, I would say number one, technology.

0: with the World Cup underway, it is Nightly with Jade and Tyler. All these countries have come to the United States, Mexico, or Canada. And it's funny, I saw a story the other day. Depending on the country's wealth is where they're staying. For instance, Argentina, the defending World Cup champs, they bought out a giant four-star hotel. And then you look at teams like Algeria. No disrespect to the Doubletree Inn, but there's a difference where that Doubletree Inn still has guests, while the Argentina hotel, they booked the players. That's it. They rented it out.
1: Whew. I'm enjoying some of these things because they're things I've never really thought about. But what kind of money are we talking, period? Because, like, do they get money for winning games? I've never even thought about that.
0: Yeah, they get big money. They get paid. So let's see here. So let's start with fourth place. That fourth place team in the World Cup comes home with $27 million.
1: Wow.
0: Third place, $29 million. The runner-up takes $33 million. And the World Cup champion will take home $50 million. That's the largest single prize in World Cup history.
1: Damn, what a payday. I wonder how the splits are amongst the team. That's my question.
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0: He's got ties. 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

0: It's Nightly with Jade and Tyler. And one thing that T and I have talked about a lot over the past year is just our relationships and how much we love them. And also the both of us knowing that we're going to be married to the people that we are dating right now. But I just have this fear of marriage, and it has nothing to do with not having seen examples or anything like that, because I come from so many marriages in my extended family. I get scared of the concept of forever. When I tell people that, they're like, no, I think your hesitation is because you're picking the wrong person. I'm like, no, I'm just scared of forever, for real. But I can't imagine being a couple of years in and being like, oh no, it's not you. Tyler, that is my ultimate fear.
1: We got to get you over that hump, Jade. A little short story yesterday. My mom met my girlfriend's daughter. We all went to dinner together.
0: Yes.
1: And my mom was telling my girlfriend, like, hey, like, you've changed him. I've never seen him this happy. And I started tearing up, and I had tears in my eyes, and like in front of, you know, these three ladies, including her daughter. And so I'm normalizing men, you know, I've said that on the show, normalizing, you know, men, we have feelings. It's okay to cry.
0: That's beautiful. I love that y'all had that experience.
1: I'm going to marry her, by the way. This is what makes me mad about this story. It's like, shouldn't you know this person before you marry him? We go to Reddit, and this person said, when he picked a fight with my mother and my best friend the day after we got home from our honeymoon, he told me he didn't want me to see them anymore. Like, what?
0: Whoa. I'm with you on that, because how did you not know that they were that type of the person before you said I do?
1: Another Reddit user said he kept throwing tantrums on our honeymoon to the point of even taking his ring off and flinging it at me. Like, what?
0: If that's happening on the honeymoon, girl, do you have time to annul that? Because, whoa.
1: Get your act together, people.

0: You know, money's always a touchy subject. Like, you know, when people are like, hey, how much money do you make? Or guessing how much money. Like, worry about yourself, I feel like. It's Nightly with Jaden Tyler. And there is a study that came out, and I'm not sure how I feel about it. It's how much money Americans have in the bank.
1: Uh-oh. I feel like it's going to get a little messy, but let's see.
0: It says the typical American household has about $8,000 in the bank. Americans under 35 have a median about $5,400 in the bank, while 65 to 74 age bracket. It has about $13,000 in the bank. I feel like that's not a lot of money, and I'm not rich by any means, right?
1: See, as you were reading those, I'm like, okay, I'm doing a lot better than I thought, because yeah, that is lower than I expected. And the first thing that came to mind as you were rolling out those numbers, I was thinking of those videos of people getting approached on the street on Instagram. They're like, are you comfortable with sharing how much you have in your account? First of all, I would never be on one of those videos. What the hell? But I do like to see. I do enjoy seeing like what other people my age make, so I can feel like, am I good? Am I up? Am I down? It is interesting, but those do seem kind of low, so I guess we're all right. Hopefully that made somebody in the car feel better too, Shoot.
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0: World Cup. It is Nightly with Jade and Tyler. And Jade, we got an awesome World Cup drinking game if you want to get a little tipsy watching the matches.
1: Uh-oh. I'm nervous, but I'm listening because I'm bringing this into my house for sure. What are the rules?
0: So here's the deal. So if a goal is scored, which doesn't happen often, I mean, some games it could, like, some there's a lot of goals, some there's none. But if a goal's scored, you got to finish your drink in your hand.
1: Woo! They like to get to it. I see what you guys doing.
0: If there is a red card, that's a player getting ejected from the game. A red card, you have to do 2 shots of liquor of your choice.
1: Oh my gosh. Soccer fans, y'all are crazy with the celebration. This is my stomach is already quivering.
0: And red cards aren't that often, so you shouldn't have to worry about that. But the yellow cards, there are often yellow cards in matches, and you have to do 1 shot if you see a yellow card.
1: This is a game that probably needs to be played only at home, because if you try this in the stadium stands, I don't know if you're going to be able to stand after that.
0: And also, here's something. Like, everyone must drink a mouthful each time there's a corner kick. Those are a lot. Or a shot on target. So basically, they're saying take a sip for every shot on goal.
1: As soon as my friend group looks away at the TV time, Tyler, I'm putting water in my vodka. I'm swapping it out. Ain't no way I can drink all of that.
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9: 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It appears by its own numbers, the U.S. government seems insolvent. It's reported that the Treasury shows about $6 trillion in assets and over $47 trillion in liabilities. 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
26: A better life with Dr. Sanjay Gupta.
27: If you're caring for an aging parent, you may feel quite often that you're alone in what you're doing. But you're not. Not by a long shot. According to a new report by the Pew Research Center, 10% of U.S. adults are caring for a parent over age 65. Millions more are caring for a spouse or partner 65 or older. Beyond the sheer numbers, this report, perhaps unsurprisingly, found a major difference in caregiver well-being between men and women. One psychologist we spoke to suggested thinking 5 years in the future and imagining where you are right now. Will you be glad you took something on, or regretful that you didn't? You also need to cut yourself some slack, he said, especially women. Don't try to shoulder all of the burden by yourself. You might need to ask for help before you burn out. You'll be so glad you did. I'm Dr. Sanjay Gupta, helping you live a better life.
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2: 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Oh my, oh my love, I take one look at you, you're taking me out.

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25: Dear Kelly, you're the love expert.
26: I am.
25: Before we start, I would like to say that I have grown up listening to y'all and I love the show.
26: Thank you.
25: I am a 15-year-old boy and my mom is the principal at our local high school. I'm about to be a freshman at the school, and during the summer, my mom has realized that I've been hanging out with this girl more and more often. But Kelly, my mom, being the principal, knows her older brother, and he's not the best kid. Oh. My mom sat down and had a talk with me about this girl's family. She said she does not want me hanging out with her because of the reputation of her older brother. I know that she's a much better person than her brother, and my mom has been telling me to stay away from them as a whole, but I really like hanging out with her. We enjoy hanging out, and I think she's a great person, but my mom thinks that this will end up, that she will end up just like the rest of her family. I disagree, but during our conversation, I just acted like I agreed with her, and I said, yes, ma'am, and moved on. So, Kelly, how do I responsibly go up to my mom and have a conversation with her about my feelings for this girl and tell my mom about how good she's been to me over the past year? I've known her, and she's not like her brothers, and she's a really great person and a friend to me. Also, what are some of the things I could do to get my mom's trust and attention on how respectful and responsible I am with this situation?
26: Well, what I would do is come back to her without emotion and crying and mom whining and stuff like that. And just really, I mean, as a principal, she's seen everything. Mm-hmm. But, you know, it's different when it comes to your own kid. I know. But she's seen how, you know, look at a preacher's family. You could have one wild demon child and the rest of them are perfect angels. It doesn't necessarily reflection on the whole family or the way they were raised. So maybe what you could do is just come back to her with very logical reasons why you want to be with this girl. And mom, you know, it's not fair to, you know, paint, you know, to put somebody in a box based on the family. That's just not fair to do that. But also you could offer to see her in environments that your mom approves of. Like, what if she just comes over to the house and we stay in the living room, watch TV together, you know, things like that. With mom there. So, you know, you can trust us until you build up the trust and you get to know her mom a little bit better. And then maybe she'd be more willing to let y'all go to the movies together and things like that. But I would say come to her logically with, you know, good reasons about how it's really not fair to,
23: to
26: prejudge someone. See for yourself what her character's like. So why don't I bring her around more often? And then hopefully she'll get to know that she's a great girl like you know.
27: Don't sneak around.
26: Yeah, don't lie. Don't betray that trust. That'll end up bad.
23: Yeah.
24: Love letters to Kelly.
28: Dear Kelly, you are the love expert.
26: I am.
28: I'm in a dry, lonely spell. I'm in my mid-30s and single. Pretty much all my friends are married or have serious boyfriends. My close single friends and I are tight with money. We can't do much. I can't invite them over because I live with my parents, who are always napping or going to bed early.
27: Shout out.
28: They said that they can always do something while I entertain, but it's on their time, and they want my friends to leave when they come back. So I don't invite anyone over. I've tried dating sites without success, and the churches I go to have a younger group and or are my parents' age or people I'm not interested in at all. And the big churches that have single groups meet far away or when I'm working at night. I don't do the bar scene at all. How do I meet new friends when all my committed friends are busy and there's not a big chance for me to meet new people? Signed, lonely.
26: Wow, you just have every excuse in the book. You have every excuse, you know, and that's, you're looking at it so negatively without looking at, like, what can I do to change the position I'm in? Number one, you're in your 30s and still living with your parents. Now, maybe it's because your parents need you and you're being I don't know if this is a man or a woman, and you're just being a loyal child that's being with your parents because they need you. Or are you in a position where you need to start standing on your own two feet, figure out how to get out of that situation and, you know, get a roommate or whatever you need to do. But you need to start putting yourself into situations where you're around single people and even around couples who know single people. Because if right. they think you're great, they're like, I've got somebody to set you up with. And, you know, your excuse is church is too far away. Well, then find, you know, there's always going to be an excuse. Mm-hmm. Oh, yeah. You know, I used to, like, and I was talking to a friend about this. See, there was many, you know, I had a lot of fun dating and stuff when I was single, but there were times where there's really long stretches of loneliness. Mm-hmm. And I would sit at home all weekend and be kind of sad. And nobody was calling me. Well, the phone works two ways. You call people and you make plans to, you know, and there's a lot of free things. If you're pinching pennies, there are free things all the time in your community that you can go do. You just have to get active on your city's website. Just things to do. Google things to do and, you know, fill in the blank. And you'll find so many free things and get out there and just put the energy out. Because mm-hmm. if you're putting out, I'm lonely, negative, I don't have any options, that's what you're going to get back. So you got to change your mindset. Stop making excuses.
3: Good advice.
28: And I will say that there's a lot of girls that are going through this, feeling
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28: lonely.
26: If this is a girl.
28: Including Casey Musgraves.
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0: That's awesome. Yeah.
1: I like how we're saying he's doing it, but his wife right now is yelling at the radio. No, he's not.
2: We have to give him the grace to bow out.
0: Yeah.
2: Because there's somebody else that can come
3: in. But Michael's got the story. He's been listening since he was five. He's got the kids.
2: He's also got a wife.
3: Got the wife thing going on.
4: All right. It'll be a family affair.
3: Yeah, weigh your options.
4: Yeah.
3: But right now, it's weighing towards possibly doing it.
4: Yeah, I love it.
0: All right. It does, I think it's fun.
1: Would you let Ryan get a tattoo like that, Anna?
0: I guess it depends on what it is.
1: Would you let Alan get Al's face on his lower back, Kelly?
2: You know, I'm not going to tell him what he can and can't do, but he'd have to find room. Alan's covered back there.
1: Ooh. You get to see Big Al every day you want. Yeah.
2: What's interesting, the artist, he does not like referring to that area as a tramp stamp. He thinks, because he said that's why a lot of women stop getting in there, and he thinks it's such a beautiful part of the woman's body.
4: Oh,
2: and,
4: okay.
2: And so now, because it's been labeled that not as many women are getting them. And he thinks, not for sexy reasons, he just thinks it's a beautiful canvas.
1: The lady stamp.
2: He has feelings about it.
1: I know, I feel it.
4: The crack jack. Cracker jack. How about that?
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2: 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It was crazy.
1: This is Full Send.
2: 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Drake weekend in Toronto. 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That's you're going to rip with Drake for his album launch release party in Toronto. 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
21: All right, we're about 40 minutes away from Love Letters to Kelly, and you can write our love expert at loveletterstokelly.com. She's not very happy about the way Love Island has been going because she's trying to watch it with her daughter, and they're just being gross. So stop
3: Nasty people.
21: Now, Kelly and Anna, what's going on out there in the celebrity land?
22: Well, this was a huge shocker. I mean, I guess sort of you can understand it, but it's still a surprise. But Jelly Roll and Bunny XO are getting divorced.
20: That's so filed? Sad.
22: And he filed.
21: He filed.
20: That wasn't on anyone's bingo card.
21: No.
20: Not at all. Bingo board.
21: They're all lovey-dovey, always bragging on each other.
22: You can present anything you want to the public when what's going on behind the scenes.
21: Right.
22: And a lot of times, I think this happens role reversal when the woman in the relationship loses a lot of weight, starts feeling herself and wanting more attention, that usually that's the dissolution of a marriage. I wonder if that has something to do with it.
23: Yeah, because he lost a ton of weight.
21: I don't know. I don't know what happened.
22: But he's the one that filed.
21: Okay.
22: Even though they say it was a mutual decision. And he filed back on May 18th. We're just now finding out about it. But they say it's a private family matter. But plus, she shares, I mean, there's oversharing of a lot of their business.
21: Yeah, she was talking about very intimate details.
22: Very intimate details.
24: Didn't she just put out like a book?
22: Yeah. And that's when she was going on this tour telling about all their business. Mm-hmm. That's another thing. But then there's all this legal stuff that's been going on. Yeah. The lawsuits against them. I wonder if the stress of that, what if, I don't know, I'm just... Listen, this is all me just talking out loud. I don't want to be stupid. But what if he's like, you're the one that got us into this, and now look at my, you know, my reputation's damaged because you're the one that got us in this mess legally.
20: What's a reminder of their legal problems right now? Someone's accusing them of
21: Nicole
20: bad
21: Arbor.
20: Stuff.
21: It's the Nicole Arbor drama.
20: She's accusing them of what?
22: Drugging.
21: Doing bad stuff, yeah.
22: Drugging, not
21: being who they say they are. Yeah.
24: And last time I checked on the Bunny XO podcast, she was talking about how they were actively trying to have a child together. And we're doing fertility treatments and all that. And she was opening up about it on their podcast.
23: True. That could have been true then.
22: But Anyway, she did upload a video to her Instagram yesterday. She's lip syncing Nickelback's How You Remind Me, which is known for being a breakup song, apparently.
20: I love that song.
21: Out of all breakup songs, she went up with Nickelback.
22: But remember, you know, she also talked about how he cheated on her earlier in the relationship, but they got over it, I guess.
21: Uh-huh.
22: I don't know. He's currently on tour with Post Malone and... I don't know if he's going to have any comment about it. Now that it's hit the press, he might have something to say.
20: And when they got together, she was an escort, right? The beginning of the relationship.
23: That's what I was going to say. How do you compartmentalize or distinguish between being an escort and cheating?
21: Well,
20: one's agreed upon.
21: One's a job and it's agreed. Yeah. It's like an actor. An actor's going to go kiss someone while they're working on camera.
20: And they get paid to do it.
21: And you're not supposed to do it when you get clock out.
23: I don't know. I don't know.
22: It's not the relationship for you, Al. I will say that.
23: No, not at all. No.
22: But she is available now, apparently.
24: Well, I think she was available
22: for a rebound.
21: Yeah, didn't you say somebody called you Bunny before, too?
24: Oh, yeah.
21: Didn't you have a girlfriend call you Bunny?
23: Yeah, I did. Yeah.
21: There you go. Double Bunny.
23: Little Tony. Yeah.
21: You know bunnies.
24: All right.
21: You know bunnies.
24: It's got to be scary when you're on a flight and you start feeling like you're having a medical emergency, or if somebody on the flight has a medical emergency.
23: Yeah.
24: Have you ever been on a flight when somebody has a medical emergency?
20: Yes, and we had to stay in the air because they had to make sure everything was okay with the lady. She fainted. I think she was dehydrated.

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19: All right, Kelly Raspberry, what you got going on in that entertainment report?
20: All right, so does the mayor of New York City know more than we do?
19: About?
20: Or is he just reading the same gossip columns that we are all reading? Because Mayor Mamdani, he was doing a press conference yesterday, and he was asked about the World Cup on July 5th. And he said, well, it coincides with July 4th, America 250, Taylor Swift's wedding, all happening at the same time.
19: Oh, he's
20: like, I don't know if he's confirming anything or if he's just like reading the same trades that we're reading in gossip sites, right?
19: So he thinks it's going to be at Madison Square Garden?
20: Well, he didn't say that, but he said, but apparently happening in New York. It did not happen over the weekend. June 13th came and went. That was the initial date everybody thought it was going to happen. But another thing about the Madison Square Garden venue, which Anna and I scoffed when we heard about that as being the possible wedding location, but TMZ is saying now that's not where the wedding will take place, but that's more like where the reception will take place.
21: Okay.
20: That could make more sense.
21: That makes more sense.
22: A reception.
20: They
22: there?
20: Say, they claim that Taylor has commissioned a massive stage to be built for a wedding event at Madison Square Garden, and it's secretly being built, not so secretive, they're reporting it, at this Pennsylvania production facility that Taylor used before to build those massive video columns she had on her Reputation tour.
23: Ooh.
20: So she's worked with this company before. It's called Rock Lititz, and it's a warehouse in Lititz, Pennsylvania. And a lot of bands, before they go on tour, how do you rehearse? You have to have, like, a massive arena-type stage to work everything out. Right. That's how big this place is.
19: Whoa.
20: It's like an arena for practice and for
21: arena.
20: Building things.
21: Yeah.
20: Building stages. And then you get to go in and try them out.
19: We need one of those, Al.
20: Right.
21: Yeah.
20: So they said this stage has been commissioned. It's under lock and key, super secretive. There's security patrolling all the time. And like I said, TMZ is saying they're hearing that the wedding ceremony itself will take place a little bit more intimate situation.
21: I can kind of see that.
20: With just, you know, the closest of the close. But then
21: the reception,
20: the celebration would be at MSG with over 1,000 people. And because she's going to have the full stage set up, why would you do that? Because you have a band, you have so many talented people there. She's just going to have everybody come up. It's going to be a big jam session.
23: I mean, that sounds pretty iconic.
20: That sounds like a possibility. So that's where the MSG rumor is, not for the wedding itself, but for the celebration.
23: I could.

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22: Sending it out there to Freddie the German on X, if he's listening, because he is driving around the country.
23: Okay.
22: We would love to have you on our show. Gonna sprinkle that throughout here and there in the next few weeks, just in case.
21: We gotta aim lower.
22: Freddie is...
21: We
22: need Freddie.
21: We gotta go for, like, Nick the Irishman. Or, you know...
24: Anybody
21: from somewhere else.
22: Yeah,
23: Sam the New Zealandian?
21: Yes. Yeah. He's gonna be here after the World Cup, right?
23: Yeah, that's right.
22: And New Zealand tied yesterday 2-2 against Iran. By the way, they're not treating the team Iran very well. Well, I don't like how they're being treated. So, they played their match last night in L.A. Mm-hmm. And then right after the match, their head coach was saying, okay, we need time to recover. We are professional athletes. That's a lot of running they're doing. Right. And, you know, they need to, you know, reassess what's going on with injuries and all that. They were told right after their match that they needed to leave the country and go back to Mexico.
21: Really?
22: Shout out, by the way. And so they ended up...
23: So their hotel...
22: The coach was like, they didn't have a hotel. They're training in Tijuana, which is the closest they could get to, L.A., because that's where their game was. And the coach was like, we didn't even get a chance to recover. We just had to literally hop on a flight and get back on a plane ride to Tijuana.
23: It might also have something to do with security. I mean, I don't know. But, you know, I would imagine an Iranian team has different security elements tied to them than just Mexico or whatever.
22: They just want it to be, I think he's just saying, we just want to be treated like the rest of the teams that are in the tournament. And, you know, that involves recovering because they're athletes and they're just out here playing a sport just like the other guys are. But
21: yeah, you'd like to think they could leave politics out of it, but yeah,
22: you know,
21: here we are.
23: Yeah.
22: You know, that always gets involved somehow. Audrey, speaking of the World Cup, lots of foreigners are in town.
24: I know. I feel like I'm watching PBS.
22: And you told me they're on the apps. They're trying to meet American girls.
24: So many of them are on the apps.
22: Yeah?
24: I would say like 50% of the guys I'm matching with right now are from other countries.
21: Fun.
24: Makes sense.
22: 50%?
24: Probably, yeah. They're all, and they're into it.
22: Yes, Trey?
25: Just a quick sidebar. What are you watching on PBS?
24: Isn't that where they do all those National Geographic
25: shows? Okay, just checking. I just didn't know. You said PBS.
24: They're like animals to me.
21: And Downton Abbey, that was on PBS.
22: Uh-huh.
24: Oh, there you go.
22: So who'd you match with and ended up getting a date on the calendar with?
23: In what country?
24: I matched with a guy from London.

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18: So part-time Justin, fresh off of his trip with our teachers.
19: So much fun. What a rewarding experience to just be on the beach with these hardworking teachers. A lot of them just were like, just so happy. They're like, we can't believe we're partying with part-time Justin. I was like, call me Party Time Justin. Let's have a good old time.
18: These are our overachieving teachers. We gave them $500 for their projects that they were trying to get off the ground at their schools. And then we selected five random teachers that won this to go on a trip with Justin and have fun with their significant others, and they did.
19: And yes, and we had a blast. We had such a good old time. We were hanging out in the ocean, exfoliating each other with seaweed.
20: Ourselves.
19: swimming in the pool, drinking margaritas, looking at mansions and yachts, eating barbecue,
18: living the life.
19: Just living the life. Alicia and Carl, they really spoiled those teachers. They thank you, Visit Florida. But one teacher, she brought us some gifts, and she also wrote a very heartfelt letter that made me cry. And I'm not the best reader on the show, but Kelly is. So Kelly, really? Would you please read this letter?
21: All right. So should I say who it's from right out the gate?
19: Yes.
21: Kelly Navarro.
19: Oh.
21: She said, to be honest, thank you does not feel big enough. This whole trip has been such an incredible gift and something I will never forget. On May 22nd, so just a few weeks ago, not even a month ago.
19: Yep.
21: She said, I learned that my district dissolved all librarian positions for the upcoming school year.
20: Oh.
21: How can they do that?
20: That's horrible.
18: What's a school without a librarian?
19: Funding. Loss of funding.
18: Jeez.
21: Without going into too much detail about how it all transpired, these last few weeks have been difficult and extremely emotional. I packed up and walked away from 6 years of hard work that I thought was only the beginning. The day before the trip was one of the darkest days. I was struggling to even be excited about going. But after meeting Justin, Alicia, and Carl from Visit Florida, and the amazing group of educators, I quickly realized this is exactly what I needed. And despite everything, how blessed I truly am. Two of the other teachers prayed with me and my husband after dinner Thursday. And the next day, I received an interview email for a middle school librarian position.
18: Awesome. Thank goodness.
21: I was on that one.
20: Yeah. Happy ending.
21: Anyway, I'm sending copies of my two favorite books because I just could not decide on one. I would love for everyone to read both, but I also understand these books may not be everybody's cup of tea. If each of you were to read only one, these are my recommendations.
19: Right. Great. So Kelly, Big Al, JC, she recommends The Miraculous Journey of Edward Tulane for y'all. Okay.
18: For us.
19: And Trey. And then for Anna, me, and Audrey, she recommended The House in the Gerulean Sea. Ooh. Anna and I were looking at the title, the cover of the book, and someone reviewed it as like being wrapped up in a warm gay blanket.
20: Yeah.
19: Mm-hmm. So we're excited to read that.
20: Mm-hmm.
19: But it's just so sweet.
21: I wonder why she didn't recommend the gay blanket book for us.
22: I don't know, Kelly. I can't imagine.
20: Mm. You also look smarter than ours.
19: Ours is bigger.
20: Yeah, but it's got big fonts.
18: Bigger doesn't mean better.
20: Words. Yeah.
23: I'm excited.
18: I'm going to read it after. I just started a new book because I finished my old other book.
23: Oh, yeah? Awesome.
20: Wait, can you please say the titles of these?
18: What?
20: You're reading the most housewife
18: books. I read
20: books.
18: My Husband's Wife.
23: Was it really good?
18: Yes.
20: Wait, what's the other one?
18: The twists and turns in that book were excellent.
19: The Husband and Me.
18: I've read that one in the past, yes. Right now I'm reading The Perfect Affair.
23: You like a thriller.
18: I don't know why my
23: mystery
18: algorithm took me there, but I'm just randomly selecting. This one said it was a psychological thriller.
20: When he told me the title of his new

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17: It never is.
18: Never is.
17: Never is.
18: Oh, tell me about it.
17: Right now, it's about you, Kid Nation. You can write our love expert at loveletterstokelly.com. Let's get to it.
19: Love letters. Love letters to Kelly.
17: Dear Kelly, you are the love expert.
18: I am.
17: Amanda writes, recently, my live-in boyfriend broke up with me because he needed space. Mm-hmm. He feels like I'm trying to change him too much and that my expectations are too much pressure for him. Yeah. My problem with him is that every time I try to have a conversation with him about our relationship, he turns into a 12-year-old boy and blames all of our issues on me instead of taking ownership and accountability and trying to improve. He's 33 years old, and I feel like that's too old for the blame game. Despite that, he is the sweetest guy.
18: Yeah, right.
17: And as long as things are good, things are really good. By the way, I think you should know we live together still in separate rooms.
18: And need space.
17: I guess another room. And here's where things get complicated. This past weekend, he told me that he wants to work on things, and he is willing to do whatever it takes to fix us.
18: All right.
17: The problem is, I went on a date with my college crush on Saturday, and it was so much fun. Mm. Years later, he's still so hot, and we have so much in common. Now I'm confused. I'm as confused as ever. Do I give my ex-boyfriend another chance or pursue new opportunities with this guy? I love my ex, but I'm worried that he won't change. I'm 27, and I feel like I'm in my prime, and I'm scared I'll end up regretting the missed opportunities down the road. But I'm also worried that I might regret not getting back with my ex. Help.
18: So here's the thing. When you're in a long-term relationship, married, living together, whatever, and things are rocky, of course, here comes this breath of fresh air where everything's light and breezy. There's no history there. You haven't been through months where you haven't been able to make the rent. You right. haven't been through family crisis and things. So here comes this breath of fresh air. And he's just so fun and easy breezy. Yeah, because you don't have the history. So, I mean, yeah, you could chuck it all and just go off on a whim and try to date the college ex, but I don't think that's the answer to the problem. But, I mean, you're not also obligated to be with this guy till death do you part, because y'all just pretending.
19: Pretend marriage.
18: Yeah, it's a pretend marriage when you're living together, right? It's just pretend marriage, really. Yeah, if he's willing to put in the work and you've already put all this time and effort into it, at least I would think for your own conscience sake moving forward is to give it a shot. You're not obligated to. Mr. Fun Pants is over there waiting for you from college that you have so much in common with just popping into the scene.
19: I think we have Mr. Fun Pants on the phone right now.
18: That's the thing. It's like men, you know, I when I was single and I'd go out to the clubs because I was trying to find love, and you see all these married men who take the ring off to go out and just see what it's like out there. It's kind of fun. And then they meet somebody and get scared and go right back home to their wives. And, you know, it's because...
17: You can see the suntan, right? The little...
18: You can see the indention. If I took off my ring, you can see the indention. But
20: do you think this 33-year-old man that she's currently with is giving good partnership qualities?
18: No, not necessarily. That's but what also, I'm thinking. He's also coming into a phase of life. For men, they just kind of mature a little quicker. And maybe after the space from the other bedroom, he's like, man, I really don't think I want to get back out there. Maybe he's finally come into that point where he's ready to be a grown-up. I don't know. Give it a shot.
17: Or he's seen that she's got suitors and he doesn't have suitors.
19: Yeah,
17: like, wait a minute.
19: That's probably what
18: it is. It could be that.
19: She's got her date. Hey, baby, let's work it out.
20: Yeah. Maybe I'm thinking too personally about this. But as a 27-year-old woman who's dated a lot of men in their 30s as well, not a lot, that sounds crazy. But if the guy I was seeing, because right now I'm dating to see whether I would want to be with them in the future and find what qualities right. I like. If the guy I was with argued like a 12-year-old and then placed blame on me when I was just trying to talk things out.
18: Well, he might have a point.
17: Ooh.
18: You know what? Sometimes, you know, we always put all the blame on the guy, but sometimes maybe, like, why are you trying to change me? This is who I am. And that's the truth about women. We get a guy, we think we can change him and mold him and fix him, and sometimes the guy has a point. You're nagging me all the time. If I'm not good enough for you, why are you here?
17: A lot of
18: sometimes you got to look at that too.
17: You got to grow with him. And you got to allow him to grow the way he's growing.
18: Maybe he's not the one for you.
17: And
18: that's okay, too. Yeah. But if you've got all this time and effort into it, give it a shot. See if it works out. And if not, go your separate ways. But literally, and not just the next bedroom over. Exactly.
17: I need space. Move next door.
18: That's ridiculous.
0: Love letters. Love letters to Kelly.
19: You're Kelly, you're the love expert.
18: Thankfully, they have a two-bedroom apartment. Can you imagine?
17: Oh, my God. Right? I know, right?
21: Mama. I'm sleeping in the living room.
19: I've been with my fiance for more than 5 years. We just got engaged, and since then, we felt our priorities for one another have changed. I've always made him a priority in my life, but I'm maybe second or maybe even third on his list of priorities, following his brother in sports. I don't know if and when I'll ever be first in his list of priorities. Any advice, Michaela?
18: No.
19: Okay.
18: You know what you are. You know what you are. That's not going to miraculously change. And you're agreeing to marry this man. I can't bump you up in his list of priorities. He's not riding me.

0: another list over here of fun stuff. Brother, I can have fun with my brother.
1: ATV.
0: Sports, I can go. So I say, it's not that you're competing with brother in sports and all that stuff. You're just on a different list.
2: Thank you. Priority.
3: You're not tier one.
4: I don't know, Al.
2: And you've seen how this works firsthand. Yes, Al?
0: Take it from a man who's had two successful three-year marriages.
3: Yeah. That's 6 years of marriage.
0: That's 6 years of marriage under my belt there.
3: That's right.
4: But if a man's always placed you third, just getting engaged to him, maybe to hush you up because maybe, you know, put a ring on it to hush you up for a while, doesn't change your place in significance, in ranking or anything, right?
3: Right.
4: So you're signing up for this voluntarily.
5: Should she back out?
4: That's up to her. Some women are fine with that. Some women like know that business is going to be number one, this, you know,
3: golf,
4: whatever. Or you join in. You suddenly become the biggest football fan there is, and you can tag along with your brother.
6: Can't beat him, join him.
4: Right? But don't marry a man if you volunteer for it thinking it's suddenly going to change.
3: Because it's not going to.
4: No.
3: If you want to write our love expert, you can do it. Loveletterstokelly.com is where you can do that. Podcast is dropping tomorrow morning. And real quick, to touch on something we talked about earlier on the show, we had a Kid Nation member that said she could smell sneezes. The amount of text messages we received from people that can smell sneeze.
4: Really? I googled it and said, yes, you can.
3: It is wild.
6: And that's crazy because I tried during the break. I sneezed a solid seven times. I was sneezing on command to see if I could smell it.
3: Yeah.
6: Couldn't.
2: That was on purpose.
6: Yeah.
3: We're going to put up a poll on our Instagram. Follow along at Kid Nation. We want to see how many of our friends can smell the sneeze because it's more common than we thought.
6: You need to find an aesthetic photo of someone sneezing.
7: I have a question.
3: Just get Justin.
7: Do you think if no one ever sneezed again, you would notice?
3: Whoa. I would notice if I didn't sneeze.
0: I don't think about a sneeze unless I hear a sneeze.
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3: Sneezing is top five things I love doing.
7: It feels amazing.
3: It does.
7: If no one ever did it again, would you catch on?
4: How long would it take?
3: I think so. I think I would notice.
7: I don't think I ever would.
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0: Q106.1, it's Jess. So I was looking for a series to watch. A lot of people, a lot of my guy friends actually saying, hey, watch Your Friends and Neighbors, John Hamm, Amanda Peet on Apple Plus, Apple TV, whatever. First season, I'm like, yeah, I get it. Halfway through the second season, a little stressed out, but all right, still good. The last two episodes were the most ridiculous episodes of a season I've ever seen in my life on TV. I'm like, I've been telling my friends here, you, to watch it if you haven't. And then you watch the last two episodes of season two and you're like, what is going on? I don't know if you kids know. Back in the day, it's called Jumping the Shark, which means not good, is what I'm basically saying. I don't know how season three is going to go, but it's turned into complete ridiculousness. And I'm sorry if you started watching it and now you're disappointed. Because, well, we're in the same boat, I guess. This is Q106.1.
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12: I've been on the show for about 15 years. 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
14: Life with Dr. Sanjay Gupta.
15: Recent survey conducted by Common Sense Media found one-third of teenagers prefer AI companions over humans for serious conversations. There's a term for that, social offloading. And experts we talked to warned that this habit could be stunting emotional growth, leaving an already isolated generation who came of age during the pandemic even less prepared for the messiness of human interaction. Sure, AI can help you polish whatever it is you're looking to say, but that's not very human, right? It's the messiness that makes our interactions with each other so real. It's also what makes them so validating, help us to develop our confidence, our voice, our deep bonds with each other. Psychiatrists we talked to encouraged turning to family or friends when you're struggling to express yourself. They are keen to help. I'm Dr. Sanjay Gupta, helping you live a better life.

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2: A little after 11 o'clock up this hour, we have Huntrix, Billie Eilish, Pink Panthers, and Zara Larsson, and a boyfriend. Like, this is where men can still be children. A boyfriend wants to delay a pregnancy for this reason with his girlfriend. I'll tell you after Ariana Grande.

0: 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Wow. This is something. A woman says she and her boyfriend are talking about having kids, but he wants to delay the pregnancy until after they go to an amusement park so they can still ride roller coasters together. They're like, listen, I am all ready to have children. I'm very responsible, but we can't have them until you get to go on the roller coaster with me, okay? There is no age. Just thought it was an odd story. Like, we are ready after we go on Batman. This is Q106.1.
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Q106.1, it's Jess. A mom says she banned her 4 kids from using smartphones, and they apparently became obsessed with Walkmans instead. You guys don't even know what a Walkman is, do you? And those things probably are expensive now.

0: Q106.1, it's Jess. Well, if you are in the mood to enjoy some light beer, Coors Light has released a koozie called the Taller Boy that can fit 3 Coors Lights cans inside. 36 ounces of beer in a beer sleeve that's 18 inches tall. That just seems like too much to carry. I guess instead of going back to the cooler, you just be like, wow, I got it right here. That was me opening a beer. This is Q106.1.
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5: Recent survey conducted by Common Sense Media found one-third of teenagers prefer AI companions over humans for serious conversations. There's a term for that, social offloading. And experts we talked to warned that this habit could be stunting emotional growth, leaving an already isolated generation who came of age during the pandemic even less prepared for the messiness of human interaction. Sure, AI can help you polish whatever it is you're looking to say, but that's not very human, right? It's the messiness that makes our interactions with each other so real. It's also what makes them so validating, help us to develop our confidence, our voice, our deep bonds with each other. Psychiatrists we talked to encouraged turning to family or friends when you're struggling to express yourself. They are keen to help. I'm Dr. Sanjay Gupta, helping you live a better life.
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12: I've been on the show for about 15 years. 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
1: We want you to see Doja Cat in the city of your choice. 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So you just got to decide where you're going, who you're taking, and your national keyword. 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
1: We still have passing showers as we go into early this afternoon, but overall continuing to see more dry time through the rest of the day today. High temperature is getting closer to 80 degrees this afternoon, slightly on the breezy side. Temperatures overnight fall into the lower 60s. We're mostly dry through the day on Wednesday. However, strong severe thunderstorms possible Wednesday evening. With your KOMU 8 First Alert forecast, I'm meteorologist Kesley Cabellis on Q106.1.
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6: 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Even though you walk every day, Dana does say you can make small adjustments to immediately improve your walking mechanics. 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

0: Q106.1, it's Jess. I had pizza twice over the weekend, and I do realize that the weekend is just 2 days, but I love pizza. So the most expensive states to order, it's Hawaii being number one, medium cheese pizza for $19.70. Most inexpensive, if you want to take a ride, is in Indiana. It's like $14. I don't even care what it is. Let's see where we are. We're in the middle. Well, that's fine. We'll take it. Researchers looked at prices from major chains like Domino's, Pizza Hut, Papa John's, Little Caesars, using DoorDash and Grubhub data. I don't care. It's pizza. You know what the thing is? 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And I'll have it for days. That's the benefit. Like, sometimes you go and get a meal and you're like, I love the salmon, but you're not taking it home with you because you just finished it. Pizza lasts for days. I don't care. Worth every penny. This is Q106.1.
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Olivia Rodrigo on Q106.1. She jumped on stage during No Doubt's last show of their 2026 residency at the Sphere. Why did I not know that No Doubt was there? I love Gwen Stefani. Always one of my favorites. We're in a commercial-free playlist with Justin on Q106.1.

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1: A little after 1 o'clock, we got Ciara, Taylor Swift, and Olivia Dean on the way. 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

that said, I got drive, I don't need a car. 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Fall off what? I ain't seen the horse. Called your bluff, better cite the source. 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
2: Hi, it's Gracie Abrams with my new song, Hit the Wall. 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
2: 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I know it wasn't easy for the people around me all the time, and so it's an acknowledgement of that fact.

0: That was Gracie Abrams' Hit the Wall. 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
1: Even in 6.1, it's Jess. You know, just doing this in life might lower your risk of dementia. What you need to do, I'll tell you after Ben.

0: Benson Boone on Q106.1. So a study out of Harvard found that older adults with more optimistic outlooks had a 15% lower risk of developing dementia. Researchers say optimism may be something we can actually improve on, and it could be part of a dementia prevention effort. I'm trying. I'm optimistic that that study is effective. How about that? This is Q106.1.
1: We still have passing showers as we go into early this afternoon, but overall continuing to see more dry time through the rest of the day today. High temperature is getting closer to 80 degrees this afternoon, slightly on the breezy side. Temperatures overnight fall into the lower 60s. We're mostly dry through the day on Wednesday. However, strong severe thunderstorms possible Wednesday evening. With your KOMU 8 First Alert forecast, I'm meteorologist Kesley Cabellis on Q106.1.
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6: A better life with Dr. Sanjay Gupta.
7: Heart disease is still the leading cause of death here in the United States and around the world. But what if there was something you could do earlier in life to reduce the odds of becoming a statistic? Well, here in the United States, tens of millions of adults already take a statin to lower their cholesterol. But new guidance put out by the American College of Cardiology and the American Heart Association now emphasize that treating high cholesterol sooner could significantly reduce a person's lifetime risk of heart attack or stroke. How early are we talking? In your 30s, believe it or not. Of course, you need to talk to your doctor about whether statins are right for you, but you should know that the evidence is really starting to stack up that shows the earlier you get a jump on reducing lifelong exposure to plaque-causing lipids and lipoproteins, the better the odds are going to be for you. Make sure you get your cholesterol checked. That's the first step. I'm Dr. Sanjay Gupta, helping you live a better life.
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It's Jess. Kind of bummed out. Basketball's over. Obviously, football hasn't started yet. Hockey's over. Guess we're going to just have to get into this World Cup action. 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
1: A little after 2 o'clock, up to Saracy and Aspiro, Justin Bieber, Nelly and Somber. 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

0: One Republic on Q106.1. It's Jess. I'm going to save you some money. This sounds perfect for me, sadly. There's an app for shopping addicts. Okay, yeah, that's me. It's like I have money in my account, and I'm just like, what's the date? It's the 16th. Oh, yeah. So it's probably mostly gone. Anyway, there's an app for shopping addicts in South Korea where you order from fake stores. You browse, you look at the reviews, add to your cart, submit your order, but nothing is sent. It's just a dopamine hit. I don't know how I feel about that, because the whole time I'd be like, is it here yet? Is it here yet? Is it here yet? Is it here yet? I see the Amazon truck pull up. I'm like, yay! 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
14: Eating a healthy diet is not only good for you physically, it can also keep your brain sharp as you age. According to a new study out of China, people who most closely followed the MIND diet slowed aging in key structures inside their brains by more than 2 years. The MIND diet is a combination of the Mediterranean diet, which we talk a lot about, and the DASH diet, which stands for Dietary Approaches to Stop Hypertension. All three of these diets are similar, but the MIND diet puts more of an emphasis on berries, beans, leafy green vegetables, fish, poultry, whole grains, olive oil, and nuts. You're not going to eat foods with a lot of saturated fat. We're talking cheese, butter, red meat, or anything fried. You really don't have to eat like this 100% of the time. That's the key. Just do the best that you can. I'm Dr. Sanjay Gupta, helping you live a better life.
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9: I've been on the show for about 15 years. Kid Craddock hired me. 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

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Actually, I think that's kind of cute. Here's Billy.

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4: You ever wake up in the middle of the night or maybe first thing in the morning and notice drool on your pillow? Unless you're sleeping next to someone who hasn't already seen all your good, bad, and ugly, it's probably not that big a deal and not anything to worry about unless it's something that just started happening recently. When people drool at night, it's often because of a stuffy nose, acid reflux, or being a mouth breather. People who sleep on their stomach or side are more likely to drool than someone who sleeps on their back. But in some cases, drooling at night can be a warning sign of something more serious, like dental issues, sleep apnea, or even early symptoms of Parkinson's disease. If you're at all concerned about this, the best place to start is with an ENT doctor, an ears, nose, and throat doctor. They can recommend a sleep study to possibly get some answers. I'm Dr. Sanjay Gupta, helping you live a better life.
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2: 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Coming up, I'll try to describe the scene going on in Kansas City this afternoon in 3 minutes.
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0: The Hits Q106.1. It's your buddy Damon Knight. And, well, it seems like World Cup fever has hit Missouri. This is awesome. I'm seeing some of the pictures and videos coming out of KC. And just huge crowds of people. People waiting in line this afternoon for hours to get into a fan fest event. Just a fan fest event. And from what I hear, there are a lot of fans of Argentina. So Argentina are the defending World Cup champions, and they have a guy on their team named Lionel Messi. You may have heard of his name before. He's one of the most popular and highest paid athletes on planet Earth. He plays for Argentina. So he'll be in Kansas City tonight. The game starts at 8 o'clock, if you want to check that out. I know I will. 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
1: We still have passing showers as we go into early this afternoon, but overall continuing to see more dry time through the rest of the day today. High temperature is getting closer to 80 degrees this afternoon, slightly on the breezy side. Temperatures overnight fall into the lower 60s. We're mostly dry through the day on Wednesday. However, strong severe thunderstorms possible Wednesday evening.
2: With your KOMU 8 First Alert forecast, I'm meteorologist Kesley Cabellis on Q106.1.
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10: If you're caring for an aging parent, you may feel quite often that you're alone in what you're doing. But you're not, not by a long shot. According to a new report by the Pew Research Center, 10% of U.S. adults are caring for a parent over age 65. Millions more are caring for a spouse or partner 65 or older. Beyond the sheer numbers, this report, perhaps unsurprisingly, found a major difference in caregiver well-being between men and women. One psychologist we spoke to suggested thinking 5 years in the future and imagining where you are right now. Will you be glad you took something on, or regretful that you didn't? You also need to cut yourself some slack, he said, especially women. Don't try to shoulder all of the burden by yourself. You might need to ask for help before you burn out. You'll be so glad you did. I'm Dr. Sanjay Gupta, helping you live a better life.
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So Argentina is going to play a World Cup match in Kansas City tonight. And a lot of their fans are on social media saying, where should I go for barbecue? And everybody says something different, right? The debate begins in the thread, and it just confuses everybody. Here, you can't go wrong with Kansas City barbecue. Just go anywhere. It's Q106.1.

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2: It is a roll down the windows kind of day in mid-Missouri. It is 78 degrees, feeling good, and Harry Styles is on Q106.1.
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0: All the hits are on Q106.1. And the eyes of an entire world will be on Missouri tonight because the World Cup will take place in Kansas City. There's a match at 8 o'clock tonight, Argentina versus Algeria. But I am stuck on watching these videos of people from other countries that are in America and are experiencing American things for the first time while they're here to watch the games. Like, there's a guy from Japan that experienced free chips and salsa for the first time before the meal came out. He's like, this is awesome! Free chips and salsa! I didn't even have to order it! Or the lady from Europe who's experiencing the American soda fountain for the first time. You know the kind with the unlimited flavors. Like, that's the best thing ever. Sometimes it makes me think that we take some things for granted once in a while. This is
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Q106.1, home of the Kid Craddock Morning Show, where we talk about really important and controversial things. Like today, we were arguing about whether or not you can smell a sneeze. I think you can if it's a really big, giant sneeze. It's Q106.1.

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2: Hi, it's Gracie Abrams with my new song, Hit the Wall. 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
2: 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I think having a familiarity with different size venues and knowing what quiet, slower acoustic song sounds like versus a more up-tempo, you know, more filled out song. I think it's all about kind of crafting the dynamics of a show in order to make it as satisfying and memorable, you know, for the people who are generous enough to spend their energy and time and money coming to see us play. So I definitely think, having been in all different sized rooms at this point, I take them all into consideration when the song is done being written, and then we get into the production.

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0: All the hits, Q106.1. So should we expect severe storms tomorrow? It is possible. The team at KOMU8 are calling tomorrow a first alert weather day. And the exact time frame for storms could be any time between 2 p.m. until 11 o'clock p.m. And all threats of severe weather are possible. Damaging winds would be the primary concern associated with these storms. And they suggest stay weather aware throughout the day tomorrow, as there is that potential late afternoon into the evening for severe storms. 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
14: I've been on the show for about 15 years. 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
16: A better life with Dr. Sanjay Gupta.
17: Eating a healthy diet is not only good for you physically, it can also keep your brain sharp as you age. According to a new study out of China, people who most closely followed the MIND diet slowed aging in key structures inside their brains by more than 2 years. The MIND diet is a combination of the Mediterranean diet, which we talk a lot about, and the DASH diet, which stands for Dietary Approaches to Stop Hypertension. All three of these diets are similar, but the MIND diet puts more of an emphasis on berries, beans, leafy green vegetables, fish, poultry, whole grains, olive oil, and nuts. You're not going to eat foods with a lot of saturated fat. We're talking cheese, butter, red meat, or anything fried. You really don't have to eat like this 100% of the time. That's the key. Just do the best that you can. I'm Dr. Sanjay Gupta, helping you live a better life.
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18: 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That's what's up, baby. Thank you. 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

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We're inside a commercial-free playlist right now. So if you're really into commercials, you're kind of out of luck. Sorry about that. 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
1: So how big of a deal is the World Cup? Like, really? Oh, I'll tell you what's going on in Kansas City this afternoon. And the game hasn't even started yet. We'll do that in 3 minutes. Q.

0: All the hits, Q106.1. It's your buddy Damon Knight. Wow, the eyes of the whole world will be on Missouri tonight as Kansas City will be hosting the World Cup. And they'll be hosting their first match tonight, Argentina versus Algeria. That match doesn't start until 8 o'clock tonight, but the crowds are already there. And I'm seeing videos and pictures of lines of people, thousands and thousands of people that just want to get into the Fan Fest area. So Fan Fest is like this big outdoor area. It's got big screens. There's music. You can watch other games. There's activities. You can make bracelets. There's all kinds of cool things going on. And the line just to get into that is going on forever. I can't imagine what the atmosphere is going to be like inside of the stadium tonight. It's going to be amazing. This is Q106.1.
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Q106.1, did you know that Taylor Swift has released three different versions of her new song? There's the acoustic version, the piano version, and this version. I knew it. I knew you.

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And one of the things that we love about summertime in Mid-Missouri is the 4th of July. We have so many great events happening across Mid-Missouri. And the event that Q106.1 goes to every year is called Salute to America. It is huge. It happens in Jefferson City. I'll give you a taste of what's coming up at this year's event in about 3 minutes. Q106.1.

0: All the hits, Q106.1. It's your buddy Damon Knight. One thing that I like to do every year is go to Jefferson City for the 4th of July because they know how to throw a party for the 4th of July in Jefferson City. Salute to America is fantastic, and they're actually doing 2 days this year. On the 3rd, they have an opening event that's happening at the Capital Region Amphitheater. They're going to have a balloon glow and live music, kids activities. That's on the 3rd. Then on the 4th, starting at 10 a.m. and all the way into the night, you've got Salute to America. So much to do. They've got the food court, the car cruise, the parade, the kids zone. And then at night, and this is awesome, at 7:30, we're going to get a free concert from country music star Chris Jansen at 7:30 on the 4th of July, right there on the Capitol main stage. You can sit in the lawn and watch Chris Jansen for free, and then you get the fireworks right after that. So that is huge. More details at salutetoamerica.org.
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0: All the hits, Q106.1. It's your buddy Damon Knight. So you'll want to be weather aware around this time tomorrow because there is a chance for severe storms in the late afternoon and evening hours tomorrow. The exact time frame could be anywhere from 2 p.m. until about 11 p.m. And all threats of severe weather are going to be possible. You could see damaging winds, for example. So you just kind of want to stay aware. And if we get any warnings or any other types of severe weather, we're going to keep you updated right here on Q106.1 because it's important that you know these things while you're in your car or whatever you're doing, streaming online. So tomorrow, a potential for severe weather anytime between 2 p.m. and 11 p.m. This is Q106.1.
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1: I've been on the show for about 15 years. 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

0: 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Q106.1, it's your buddy Damon Knight. 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We're rolling commercial free right now. And coming up at 7, you've got Jade and Tyler.
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